0: Mandala with Jayanti Kumaresh.
1: Yes.
0: And she plays the Veena, a South Indian lute.
1: That is the latest crossover project, and it's been a great joy working with Jayanti ji. She's she's also in my Shastriya Syndicate project. So she has definitely become, like family, and we've enjoyed, we really.

0: Is it difficult to cross the barrier between North and South Indian music?
1: Well, it's, you know, certain degree of knowledge about their tradition is definitely necessary, but it's I wouldn't call it difficult because there is a lot in common. There are some differences, but there is a lot in common, and the basic roots from where, you know, the both musics come from are the same. North Indian music has evolved, which is probably why it is so popular all over the world, because it has evolved, various influences have come into it. But yeah, South Indian music is a great tradition, and it has, you know, I have now gotten the opportunity of learning a lot of things about this tradition. You know, the names of many ragas are different, but the ragas are the same. For instance, Malkos is called Hindolam in the south, but the raga is the same. Yaman is called Kalyani, or, you know, Bhupali is called Mohanam.

0: also recorded Rasa Jana, yes, a duet album with another South Indian musician, Bansuri flutist Shashank.
1: That has been a very commercially successful project for me. We have traveled with that to Australia, to America, you know,

0: with Shashank, I have recorded Rag
1: Puriya
0: Dhanashri, which is also called Pantu Varali in South India. It's just the names are different, the raga is the same.

0: certain approaches are also different, but the Taal, their rhythmic cycles are fantastic. There is a lot of analysis.
1: And the way the South and North Indian percussion also interact.
0: It's phenomenal. Because, you know, South Indian percussion has a great system of mathematical analysis, whereas North Indian percussion more deals with sound production, with, you know, a kind of approach which is very much based on development rather than mathematical formulae. So it's a fantastic blend. We can only grow musically from this kind of exchange.

0: Kala is like my sister, and we're very, very close and like family. And we made this album called Samvad together. In those days, we were, you know, traveling a lot together, doing concerts, and we thought we should make an album. And where we tried to, you know, make stand somewhere in the middle between a vocal and an instrumental style, because Kala predominantly plays a very vocal style. And, you know, I of course play the instrumental style, but I've been trained, you know, in vocal music. So we tried to do this album at that time, and I think it was pretty successful. It also got a top of the world from Song Life magazine and so on.
1: And it's now the beginning and end tune of my program. It's from your recording.
0: Is that right? I'm honored to hear that.

I really feel concerned for, you know, Indian classical music in the next 10 years, serious Indian classical music. Not because the number of concerts are coming down, or not because the, you know, the audience is any less interested, but simply because the youngsters, the, you know, maybe my next generation, they are getting a lot into other forms of music which will bring them more money. So, you know, a lot of the work which goes on for films, a lot of the, you know, general corporate shows which happen all over India support a kind of a band scenario. They perform for small audiences of 100, 150 for a company launch or some corporate function, where they become basically an entertainment for the evening. And they get good sums of money for that. So that has been, you know, a cause of concern. That's partly why I formed this Shastriya Syndicate, so that we could have a band which actually, you know, promotes Indian classical music and can live on its own terms. So we don't, the Shastriya Syndicate does not do shows where people are eating and drinking, or we are, you know, part. So those kind of classical values we have maintained.

The other influence that one should talk about is Bollywood. Bollywood has come and been a big influence on, you know, on the perception of India, on people's idea about India. As a result of which, you know, some of the focus has been taken away from the Indian classical music, which was the original music of India. Now, a lot of composers in Bollywood have done great work to promote our music. I think it's, you know, a little more effort is needed also from that quarter to add a little more classical nature. You know, by classical, I don't mean fully, you know, like a classical format, but promoting instruments like the sarangi, which is what I have done in my ensemble, or the veena, which, you know, really deserve to be heard more and more.

But on the other hand, having said that, I feel a lot of our younger generation, even more so than in the past, are interested in our music, because there is more CDs of Indian music selling now than ever before. There is more of, you know, Indian music concerts all over the world than ever before.

gated school. Boring lessons taught by fools. All day long reading, writing, multiplying and memorizing. When all I wanted, all I craved, was half a chance to slip away and ride the trail with my new friends to Abilene and home again. I had stories coming out so fast, before I'd write them down, they'd passed. I never wondered, never dreamt what all

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She's a bed wrecker, she's a house blesser. She's a woman, all right. Said she'd come Saturday, said she'd stay all night. Boy, did she ever. Think I'll sleep till next weekend.

come from the center of the earth in the language of after death and before birth. The man with the nuclear wallet in his back pocket came closer to utopia than the supposed 30 billion inhabitants on planet Earth. Circa 1939, when 26 billion non-Jews died in an Eat My Holocaust. When he put it all on red one metaphysical night in Vegas, and it came up blacker than the ass of jade earrings worn by the princess of Phnom Penh while her court practiced slam dunking Portuguese generals, colonial skulls into canopic jars made from Kabbalistic urns in Bombay by the Zoroastrian diasporatics who became porcelain emperors from the prophet of homegrown Earl Mogul tea, which was made, if you may wonder, from the tender stalks of famous comedian scalps, because the Iroquois tribe didn't take to hell the notion that piracy was at its peak in the early 20th century off Long Island, sounding all too coincidentally similar to an old Richard Harris ballad, cracking on a 78 phono player in the droop band of the Red Leather Pantheon bar. Since the year 2323 will be the year of the future, the past isn't what it's going to be for all Sinhalese clarinet blowers hopped up on amyl nitrate, gang raping the highway from hell to breakfast. At the speed of vomiting diamonds, I'll forever hold your beast train as O.J. Love folds breakfast chariots of mire in the mud. Autobiographically speaking, how the shit has no dame to call and say I drug you for the association if the enhancement of Mallard Rubel's keepsake also has a vision of Siamese phlegm. Bouncing into limos from Salvation Army Christmas bells autographed by Hans Muslim Anderson, while the balloon full of money floats ever closer to the outrigid palm trees dripping with Tabasco floss between your thief and a card face. The jack of plutonium, to be precise, is towards that elusive garlic bulb necklace around Fela Lugosi's Richard Speckled murder scarf up the feces split into through the capital of Lemuria, his Antarctica city with a primate marsupial population of minus 100 below Spiro Agnew of Copperopolis wheel of torture fame, catapulted his thyroid blandly upon the ruler of the Wong dynasty. But Monty Hall wasn't pleased with Pat hijacking that banner American fly to the pituitary gland of Max's convenience market, or to end all obtusity radio Marty McGraw due to the line of Zimbabwe being the only black Russian on the planet. Skirt around the mule tide, spruce up your glass colon where a mere comma doesn't stop the bleeding. For an appointment, please squat in the street. Quit your grinning or drop your linen, because the friends of Channel 8 are watching Westinghouse watch. You are the church, I am the steeple. Open it up and see all the people fighting with margarine mustaches and machete-wielding Moors, who if victorious at the Battle of Tours would have set up a bowling alley in Amsterdam where the freshly beheaded faces would knock down freshly pruned legs. Cut above the kneecap, strike, three little figs are mine. I eat them all the time to feel the things I shouldn't and to flap the wings I couldn't. Do you understand rhythm as it's crawling along your spine? Can you drink Burmese produced champagne as a dead again Christian falls from the sky? It's raining Satan. Do you understand granite as you grab it with your right hand because you fucked up trying to fly? If you were 100 monkeys all rolled into one, would you cut your giant tail off a sweep through Wall Street? Crank your soul up about 6 notches where the sun becomes your tongue. Don't forget to leave me out of your memory. I had enough of your thoughtless dung. Thunder of Wittall, etc. I ran over my preacher in my Buick Electra, cause God came down and he talked to me and opened the gates to set me free. And I stained the land from sea to shining sea, and there once was a man in a bucket, so God put a straw in to suck it. But there also was someone who kicked the bucket and lived to tell God to go fuck it. If you can comprehend polyrhythmic murder to the tune of ignorance's bliss, you know there will never be a critic who will ever be qualified to critique this.

number. There were men on the left, there were some on the right. They said, John, what are you waiting for? He said, I'm waiting for the day when all the saints of God will march in home.

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He fought for the people of Chile with his songs and his guitar. His hands were gentle and his hands were strong.

and turned it into song. His hands were gentle and his hands were strong. He sang for the copper miners and those who farmed the land. When he sang for the factory workers, they knew Victor was their man. His hands were gentle and his hands were strong.

The future starts today. His hands were gentle and his hands were strong. When Pinochet took Chile, they arrested Victor then. They caged him in the stadium with 5,000 frightened men. His hands were gentle and his hands were strong.

requires. Then they shot him dead. His hands were gentle and his hands were strong. Victor Jara of Chile lived like a shooting star. He fought for the people of Chile with his songs and his guitar. His hands were gentle and his hands were strong. His hands were gentle and his hands were strong.

rock core in the oldest skull found near stone vaults. Warp time like now. Return to life from the dawn of man.